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1: Hello there, it's Richard Smith here with another A to Z of Pop Trivia Challenge for you, and I'm looking for the answer to the following question. Which U went to number one with Discotheque in 1997? So that's which U went to number one with Discotheque back in 1997? Okay, your time's up. Did you get it? Well, the answer is U2. Loud and raucous for me. Well, that's all for now, but please do join me again soon here on your favourite station for more from the A to Z of Pop, and I'll see you later. Ta-ra!
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from the heart of the Heath, serving the University Hospital of Wales, St David's Hospital, and the Cardiff Royal Infirmary too. 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
5: The Prime Minister has warned a potential leadership challenge would plunge us into chaos. He's been consulting ministers and MPs amid claims the Health Secretary Wes Streeting will launch a leadership bid. Former Labour leader Jeremy Corbyn thinks Sir Keir will have to go.
6: It's very hard to see how he can stay in post given what has happened. They've just produced a King's speech which promises very little. If Wes Streeting is to be the alternative, I fail to see what he's an alternative to.
5: The £5 million gift given to Nigel Farage before he became an MP is to be investigated by the Standards Watchdog. The Reform UK leader insists there's no case to answer. Police are scouring hours of CCTV footage to try and piece together the final hours of three women whose bodies were recovered from the sea off Brighton. It's not yet known how the women came to be in the water. And more than 1,700 people have been banned from leaving a UK operated cruise ship currently docked at Bordeaux in France. It follows an outbreak of gastroenteritis. That's the latest from Radio News Hub. I'm David Hall.
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1: Hello there, it's Richard Smith here with another A to Z of Pop Trivia Challenge for you, and I'm looking for the answer to the following question. Which J consisted of Paul Weller, Bruce Foxton, and Rick Buckler? So that's which J consisted of Paul Weller, Bruce Foxton, and Rick Buckler? Okay, your time's up. Did you get it? Well, the answer I was looking for was The Jam. And from 1979, The Eton Rifles. Well, that's all for now, but please do join me again soon here on your favourite station for more from the A to Z of Pop. And I'll see you later. Take care. Ta-ra.
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5: The Prime Minister has been talking to MPs in Downing Street as he prepares for a leadership challenge. Speculation is rife that Health Secretary Wes Streeting is set to make a bid for Sir Keir Starmer's job. The political upheaval in Westminster has overshadowed the King's speech, and Conservative leader Kemi Badenoch says the PM can't hang on.
6: Nearly 100 Labour MPs have called for the Prime Minister to resign. 4 ministers have quit. It is clear his authority has gone.
5: Nigel Farage is to be investigated over a £5 million gift from a party donor. The Standards watchdog will look into the undeclared gift from Christopher Harborne in 2024. Mr. Farage denies any wrongdoing. The Metropolitan Police has warned it's preparing for potential violence and hate speech crimes across 2 protests in London this weekend. More than 4,000 officers will be drafted in to police the rival events. And a man involved in the overdose death of Friends star Matthew Perry has been sentenced to 2 years in prison. That's the latest from Radio News Hub. I'm David Hall.
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1: Hello there. It's Richard Smith here with another A to Z of Pop Trivia Challenge for you. And I'm looking for the answer to the...
0: It's the A to Z of Pop Trivia Challenge.
1: Hello there. It's Richard Smith here with another A to Z of Pop Trivia Challenge for you. And I'm looking for the answer to the following question. English Country Garden was the last UK chart hit for which R in 1962. English Country Garden was the last UK chart hit for which R in 1962. Okay, your time's up. Did you get it? Well, the answer I was looking for was Jimmy Rogers.
2: How many songbirds fly to and fro through our English country garden? 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
1: 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Ta-ra!
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0: 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And Hospital Radio Glamorgan being here for you all day, every day. That last one is a definite.
1: I'm a fool. Yeah, that's me. I'm making promises I can't keep. Told myself, stay till three.

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0: From the heart of the Heath, serving the University Hospital of Wales, St David's Hospital and the Cardiff Royal Infirmary too.
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2: The Prime Minister has warned a potential leadership challenge would plunge us into chaos. He's been consulting ministers and MPs amid claims the Health Secretary Wes Streeting will launch a leadership bid. Former Labour leader Jeremy Corbyn thinks Sir Keir will have to go.
5: It's very hard to see how he can stay in post given what has happened. They've just produced a King's Speech which promises very little. If Wes Streeting is to be the alternative, I fail to see what he's an alternative to.
2: The £5 million gift given to Nigel Farage before he became an MP is to be investigated by the Standards Watchdog. The Reform UK leader insists there's no case to answer. Police are scouring hours of CCTV footage to try and piece together the final hours of three women whose bodies were recovered from the sea off Brighton. It's not yet known how the women came to be in the water. And more than 1,700 people have been banned from leaving a UK operated cruise ship currently docked at Bordeaux in France. It follows an outbreak of gastroenteritis. That's the latest from Radio News Hub. I'm David Hall.
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1: Hello there, it's Richard Smith here with another A to Z of Pop Trivia Challenge for you. And I'm looking for the answer to the following question. Which 60s heartthrob singer actor F was born Terence Nellums and had the hit Easy Going Me in the UK charts? Which 60s heartthrob singer actor F was born Terence Nellums and had the hit Easy Going Me in the UK charts? Okay, your time's up. Did you get it? Well, you should have done. It was Adam Faith.
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1: 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And I'll see you later. Take care. Ta-ra.
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5: The Prime Minister has been talking to MPs in Downing Street as he prepares for a leadership challenge. Speculation is rife that Health Secretary Wes Streeting is set to make a bid for Sir Keir Starmer's job. The political upheaval in Westminster has overshadowed the King's speech, and Conservative leader Kemi Badenoch says the PM can't hang on.
6: Nearly 100 Labour MPs have called for the Prime Minister to resign. 4 ministers have quit. It is clear his authority has gone.
5: Nigel Farage is to be investigated over a £5 million gift from a party donor. The Standards Watchdog will look into the undeclared gift from Christopher Harborne in 2024. Mr. Farage denies any wrongdoing. The Metropolitan Police has warned it's preparing for potential violence and hate speech crimes across 2 protests in London this weekend. More than 4,000 officers will be drafted in to police the rival events. And a man involved in the overdose death of Friend star Matthew Perry has been sentenced to 2 years in prison. That's the latest from Radio News Hub. I'm David Hall.
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1: Heads up, though. 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
1: Hello there, it's Richard Smith here with another A to Z of Pop Trivia Challenge for you, and I'm looking for the answer to the following question. The Dakotas were the backing band for which K in the 1960s? The Dakotas were the backing band for which K in the 1960s? Okay, your time's up. Did you get it? Well, the answer is Billy J. Kramer.
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5: It's expected to be another tough day for the Prime Minister, with Wes Streeting reportedly ready to resign and launch a leadership challenge. But he will need the support of 81 MPs to do that. Politics lecturer at the University of Sheffield, Dr. Andrew Barclay, says removing the Prime Minister could be a lengthy process.
6: The Labour Party don't have particularly good form when it comes to deposing party leaders or Prime Ministers. And even just the rule book makes it quite difficult to do that. So leaving myself as a bit of a hostage to fortune when I say this, but there's absolutely no guarantee at all that he'll be gone.
5: The world's first roadside laughing gas breathalysers are being rolled out in two police forces in southern England. Police say the issue is an emerging threat, especially among young road users. A licensed drug addiction counsellor who delivered Friends star Matthew Perry the drugs that killed him has been jailed. 56-year-old Eric Fleming was sentenced to 2 years behind bars. And it's said to be a scorching late May bank holiday weekend, with temperatures potentially reaching the mid-20s. From Radio News Hub, I'm Frankie Hersein.
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2: Another unsettled day with some sunny spells and frequent showers. Heaviest across central and southern parts later on with some hail and thunderstorms too. Breezy with a high of 13 degrees Celsius.
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2: From Radio News Hub, I'm Frankie Hairsine. It's expected to be another tough day for the Prime Minister, with Wes Streeting reportedly ready to resign and launch a leadership challenge. Donald Trump has promised a better relationship with China than ever before as he visits Beijing and President Xi Jinping. A licensed drug addiction counsellor who delivered Friend star Matthew Perry the drugs that killed him has been jailed. And it's set to be a scorching late May bank holiday weekend with temperatures potentially reaching the mid-20s, but we may have to deal with some unsettled weather first.
0: Good morning. It's RG Breakfast.

0: BAFTA award-winning comedy Amandaland has been renewed for a third series. The show, which stars Lucy Punch, Dame Joanna Lumley and Philippa Dunn, won a BAFTA at the weekend and will return for a new six-part run. Cat's Eye have announced a world tour, including shows in Dublin, London and Manchester later this year. The girl group were formed in 2023 on an X Factor-style competition show called Dream Academy. Their Wild World tour will see them perform across Europe and North America in the autumn. Veteran pop star Boy George says he's so sad that he did not make it through to the Eurovision Song Contest final. The Culture Club singer was part of the San Marino entry with the song Superstar, but was eliminated during the first semi-final following a public vote. And Sir Paul McCartney has described how valuable it is that songs such as the Beatles' Hey Jude can unite people at different ends of the political spectrum. Sir Paul says in Trump's America, Republicans and Democrats are at each other's throats, but when we do that song...
1: Good morning. Good morning. Good morning. It's RG Breakfast.

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1: Hello there, it's Richard Smith here with another A to Z of Pop Trivia Challenge for you, and I'm looking for the answer to the following question. Which C duo was formed by ex-Bronski Beat singer Jimmy Somerville in 1985? So that's which C duo was formed by ex-Bronski Beat singer Jimmy Somerville in 1985? Okay, your time's up. Did you get it? Well, the answer I was looking for was the Communards. And from 1986, their version of Don't Leave Me This Way. Well, that's all for now, but please do join me again soon here on your favourite station for more from the A to Z of Pop. And I'll see you later. Take care. Ta-ra!
0: The A to Z of Pop Trivia Challenge with Richard Smith.

From the heart of the Heath, serving the University Hospital of Wales, St David's Hospital and the Cardiff Royal Infirmary too, we are Radio Glamorgan.

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5: Sir Keir Starmer faces another difficult day with Wes Streeting said to be ready to mount a leadership challenge. We've also heard this morning that Angela Rayner has been cleared by HMRC over her tax affairs. Dr. Andrew Barclay is from the University of Sheffield.
6: Wes Streeting would easily be considered the front runner. However, if this becomes a long campaign where Andy Burnham could possibly sense a way of getting back into Parliament, that could change the whole dynamic. So the longer that Keir Starmer hangs on as party leader, the better for Andy Burnham, I guess, in his attempt to become Prime Minister.
5: The three women whose bodies were recovered from Brighton Beach are not believed to have attended a nightclub before entering the water. Police say they are working to understand the full circumstances around the incident. Two police forces are testing a new breathalyzer designed to detect laughing gas use at the roadside. If successful, the technology could be rolled out more widely. And the Scottish Premiership title race will go down to the final day, with both Hearts and Celtic winning last night. And the two sides play each other on Saturday. From Radio News Hub, I'm Frankie Hairsine.
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8: New findings reveal UK households could be facing financial exhaustion after a year of adjustment to economic challenges. Sue Owen Bailey at Equifax UK has more.
9: Consumers have shown financial resilience, demonstrating ways to cope, like longer mortgages and buying and selling more secondhand goods. But we could be at a turning point. Savings are getting lower and higher borrowing costs and energy prices might be here for longer. Financial inclusion is more important than ever, and we're calling on the industry to help everyone live their financial best.
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5: In the Scottish Premiership, it will go down to the final day of the season as both Hearts and Celtic won last night. They will meet each other for an all-important title decider in Glasgow on Saturday. Elsewhere, Manchester City are just 2 points behind Arsenal after beating Crystal Palace 3-0. It's all to play for, with just 2 matches left of the season. Stockport will face either Bradford or Bolton in the League One playoffs at Wembley after beating Stevenage 3-0 on aggregate. Cricket and England have given Ollie Robertson one last chance to live up to his world-class potential. Managing Director of Men's Cricket Rob Key says he's worth a punt.
10: When he's fit and bowling at a decent pace for him, which is around 82-83 mile an hour, he is world-class. When you look at his record, he is one of the few bowlers right up there statistically.
5: And Luke Littler has predicted fireworks as he chases Premier League history in Birmingham. The back-to-back world champion is targeting a record 7th nightly victory later tonight, having won the last 3 weeks in Liverpool, Aberdeen and Leeds, to put him 5 points clear at the top of the table.
11: With the energy of a strong coffee in the morning, we'll keep you going through the day. We're Hospital Radio Glamorgan.

0: sunny? 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
2: Another unsettled day with some sunny spells and frequent showers. Heaviest across central and southern parts later on with some hail and thunderstorms too. Breezy with a high of 13 degrees Celsius.
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2: From Radio News Hub, I'm Frankie Hairsign. Angela Rayner says she's been cleared by HMRC over her tax affairs. South West Streeting is reportedly ready to mount a leadership bid against Keir Starmer. We're being warned that rising flight ticket prices are inevitable as airlines grapple with the disruption caused by the Iran war. The three women whose bodies were recovered from Brighton Beach are not believed to have attended a nightclub before entering the water. And the world's first roadside laughing gas breathalyzers are being rolled out in two police forces in the south of England.
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5: Angela Rayner says she's been cleared by HMRC over her tax affairs, potentially paving the way for a leadership challenge. The Prime Minister's under increasing pressure, but Dr. Andrew Barclay, a politics lecturer at the Uni of Sheffield, says this could drag on for a while.
6: If we think back to recent premierships such as Theresa May's, Boris Johnson's, arguably the writing was on the wall for both of these Prime Ministers sometime before they actually resigned. And this is especially true for the Labour Party, because the Labour Party don't have particularly good form when it comes to deposing party leaders.
5: Meanwhile, the UK economy unexpectedly grew by 0.6% between January and March. It's the strongest quarterly growth in a year. Well, we're being warned that rising flight ticket prices are inevitable as airlines grapple with the disruption caused by the Iran war. International Air Transport Association Chief Willie Walsh says they can't keep absorbing costs. And Donald Trump has promised that the relationship between the US and China will be better than ever before. It's as he visits his Chinese counterpart, President Xi Jinping, in Beijing. From Radio News Hub, I'm Frankie Hessein.
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5: In the Scottish Premiership, it will go down to the final day of the season as both Hearts and Celtic won last night. They will meet each other for an all-important title decider in Glasgow on Saturday. Elsewhere, Manchester City are just 2 points behind Arsenal after beating Crystal Palace 3-0. It's all to play for, with just 2 matches left of the season. Stockport will face either Bradford or Bolton in the League One playoffs at Wembley after beating Stevenage 3-0 on aggregate. Cricket and England have given Ollie Robertson one last chance to live up to his world-class potential. Managing Director of Men's Cricket Rob Key says he's worth a punt.
9: When he's fit and bowling at a decent pace for him, which is around 82, 83 mile an hour, he is world-class. When you look at his record, he is one of the few bowlers right up there statistically.
5: And Luke Littler has predicted fireworks as he chases Premier League history in Birmingham. The back-to-back world champion is targeting a record 7th nightly victory later tonight, having won the last 3 weeks in Liverpool, Aberdeen and Leeds to put him 5 points clear at the top of the table.
0: That dab dance? Fun. This DAB station? Even better.

0: Good morning. Good morning. Good morning. It's RG Breakfast.
1: There's 100 different reasons why he shouldn't stay. I won't make any excuses if you refuse to find a way.

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1: Hello there, it's Richard Smith here with another A to Z of Pop Trivia Challenge for you. And I'm looking for the answer to the following question. What did Delaware boy, what did Delaware was the opening line of the song for which sea? What did Delaware boy, what did Delaware was the opening line of the song for which sea? Okay, your time's up. Hope you got the answer. It was Perry Como. Oh!

0: Well, that's all for now, but please do join me again soon here on your favourite station for more from the A to Z of Pop. And I'll see you later. Ta-ra!
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like a shot of spinach, turmeric, kumquat and prune juice, we're your healthy choice. 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

0: be sunny? Will it rain? 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
2: Another unsettled day with some sunny spells and frequent showers. Heaviest across central and southern parts later on with some hail and thunderstorms too. Breezy with a high of 13 degrees Celsius.
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2: From Radio News Hub, I'm Frankie Hairsign. Angela Rayner says she's been cleared by HMRC over her tax affairs, potentially paving the way for a leadership challenge. The UK economy unexpectedly grew by 0.6% between January and March. It's the strongest quarterly growth in a year, with a surprising amount of activity after the Iran war began. The three women pulled from the water in Brighton yesterday morning are understood to have not attended a nightclub the night before. And Donald Trump has promised that the relationship between the US and China will be better than ever.
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1: BAFTA award-winning comedy Amandaland has been renewed for a third series. The show, which stars Lucy Punch, Dame Joanna Lumley and Philippa Dunn, won a BAFTA at the weekend and will return for a new six-part run. Cat's Eye have announced a world tour, including shows in Dublin, London and Manchester later this year. The girl group were formed in 2023 on an X Factor-style competition show called Dream Academy. Their Wild World tour will see them perform across Europe and North America in the autumn. Veteran pop star Boy George says he's so sad that he did not make it through to the Eurovision Song Contest final. The Culture Club singer was part of the San Marino entry with the song Superstar, but was eliminated during the first semi-final following a public vote. And Sir Paul McCartney has described how valuable it is that songs such as the Beatles' Hey Jude can unite people at different ends of the political spectrum. Sir Paul says in Trump's America, Republicans and Democrats are at each other's throats, but when we do that song...
0: Good morning. Good morning. It's RG Breakfast.

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0: We will, yeah. Yep, then too. All day and all of the night. Basically.
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0: Yep. Saturday. Yes. Saturday. Yes, then. Saturday. 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
0: Will it be sunny? Will it rain? 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
5: Another unsettled day with some sunny spells and frequent showers. Heaviest across central and southern parts later on with some hail and thunderstorms too. Breezy with a high of 13 degrees Celsius.
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5: A path to a leadership challenge has been opened for Angela Rayner, who says she's been cleared by HMRC over her tax affairs. Wes Streeting is also reportedly ready to resign and launch a leadership challenge himself. Politics lecturer at the University of Sheffield, Dr. Andrew Barclay, says removing the Prime Minister could be a lengthy process.
6: The Labour Party don't have particularly good form when it comes to deposing party leaders or Prime Ministers. And even just the rule book makes it quite difficult to do that. So there's absolutely no guarantee at all that it'll be gone in the immediate future.
5: The UK economy has recorded its strongest quarterly growth in a year, increasing by 0.6% in the first 3 months of 2026. It's better than what most economists were expecting. The three women pulled from the water in Brighton yesterday morning are understood to have not attended a nightclub the night before. It's after reports they'd been at the Quarters nightclub prior to entering the water. And it's said to be a scorching late May bank holiday weekend, with temperatures potentially rising to the mid-20s. From Radio News Hub, I'm Frankie Hersine.
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8: New findings reveal UK households could be facing financial exhaustion after a year of adjustment to economic challenges. Sue Owen Bailey at Equifax UK has more.
9: Consumers have shown financial resilience, demonstrating ways to cope, like longer mortgages and buying and selling more secondhand goods. But we could be at a turning point. Savings are getting lower and higher borrowing costs and energy prices might be here for longer. Financial inclusion is more important than ever, and we're calling on the industry to help everyone live their financial best.
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1: Hello there, it's Richard Smith here with another A to Z of Pop Trivia Challenge for you, and I'm looking for the answer to the following question. Which Australian Eyes lead singer was Michael Hutchence? Which Australian Eyes lead singer was Michael Hutchence? Okay, your time's up. Did you get it? The answer I was looking for was In Excess. And one of their big hits from 1990 called Disappear. Well, that's all for now, but please do join me again soon here on your favourite station for more from the A to Z of Pop. Ta-ra!
0: The A to Z of Pop Trivia Challenge with Richard Smith.

is for delightful. A is for always there. B is for by your side. 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

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Rain on a bank holiday. Having your USB stick the wrong way up when you try to insert it. Not knowing who 90% of the celebrities that you see on TV are. And Hospital Radio Glamorgan being here for you all day, every day. That last one is a definite.

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2: This is the Word on Health Doc Spot with Paul Pennington, and Dr. Jill Jenkins. I'm told the burning pain and frequent peeing of cystitis can be agony. It's such a common infection, Jill, but why?
3: Women and men can get cystitis at any age, but women are more prone because of their anatomy. It used to be called honeymoon cystitis because the physical action of intimacy pushes the bacteria into the bladder. That's not the only cause, but it is a big factor. To reduce the risk, drink plenty of clear fluids, get up to have a pee within 15 minutes of making love, and get him to use a condom. Position can make a difference too. Persistent symptoms need investigation, including a urine sample, and may need treatment with antibiotics to prevent spread to the kidney. If this is a new partner, get a chlamydia check too. Chlamydia

0: another serious infection that can give similar symptoms but needs different antibiotics to clear it.
1: 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Because your health matters.
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I'd love you to stay tuned and join me then, but for now, sit back and enjoy this.

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1: Mae hi bron yn ddeg o'r gloch.
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4: Sir Keir Starmer faces another difficult day with Wes Streeting said to be ready to mount a leadership challenge. We've also heard this morning Angela Rayner has been cleared by HMRC over her tax affairs. Dr. Andrew Barclay is a politics lecturer at the University of Sheffield.
5: Wes Streeting would easily be considered a front runner. However, if this becomes a long campaign where Andy Burnham could possibly sense a way of getting back into Parliament, that could change the whole dynamic. So the longer that Keir Starmer hangs on as party leader, the better for Andy Byrne.
4: The UK economy unexpectedly grew by 0.6% between January and March. It's the strongest quarterly growth in a year, with a surprising amount of activity after the Iran war began. Chinese President Xi Jinping says his country and the US should be partners and not rivals. Says Beijing welcomes Donald Trump, who's promised a better relationship between the two superpowers than ever before. And the UK's Eurovision entry, Look Mum, No Computer, will perform in the second semi-final tonight. From Radio News Hub, I'm Frankie Hersine.
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0: D is for delightful. A is for always there. 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
1: Hello there, it's Richard Smith here with another A to Z of Pop Trivia Challenge for you, and I'm looking for the answer to the following question. Which silver-haired country R legend sang Daytime Friends in 1977? So that's which silver-haired country R legend sang Daytime Friends in 1977? Okay, your time's up. Did you get the answer? It was Kenny Rogers. Daytime.

0: that's all for now, but please do join me again soon here on your favourite station for more from the A to Z of Pop. And I'll see you later. Take care. Ta-ra!
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One giant leap for a bunch of folks in a booth in a corridor at the University Hospital of Wales. 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

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In 2014, the RG app came along, so people could now listen on their phones too. 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
0: The stories that matter, the issues that count. Your personal prescription for your very best of health. For many of us that encounter tinnitus, that incessant buzzing, whistling, ringing, whooshing or thumping sensation in our head and ears, whether it be through exposure to loud noise or after an illness, it will be thankfully temporary. But for 8 million of us across the UK, it's permanent and can have both a physical and psychological impact, as Danny Knight from Tinnitus UK explains.
2: There's a part of the brain that can pick up on the sound of tinnitus and naturally goes, what is that? Let's find it. Let's understand it. Let's protect the rest of the body from it. And unfortunately, that can sometimes go into overdrive, and it means that it causes stress, anxiety, insomnia, difficulty concentrating. That can then cause relationships to break down. It can make it difficult to work. It can make it difficult to live with people. And in some cases, all of that can then lead to a situation where people feel hopeless, and it can take you to a very dark place. And there's about 500,000 people in the UK who need urgent mental health support because of their tinnitus. And so that's kind of the most extreme impact that it can have. At the same time, there are probably about 6.5 million people in the UK, I'm very lucky to count myself among them, who live really well with their tinnitus. It's not a concern. It's there, but it's in the background, can live most of their lives without thinking about it, or have learned to live with it and kind of gone through that journey.
0: And Danny, it's a condition that suffers from a range of myths and misconceptions.
2: People think that tinnitus is just an old person thing. And that's the phrase that gets knocked around a lot. 75% of people who have tinnitus have some kind of detectable hearing loss. You're more likely to lose your hearing as you get older, so you'll want to get tinnitus as you get older as well. But it still affects 1 in 30 children. It can really affect anyone. There don't seem to be any strong correlations between men and women, between people of different ethnic backgrounds. And I think the other misconceptions is that there is nothing that can be done for tinnitus. This is probably one of the most pervasive and one of the most dangerous ones. It's certainly a line that a lot of people who call our helpline have heard at some point. There are loads of things that you can do to help manage your tinnitus. Maybe not to switch it off entirely, but to help you relax, and improving your relaxation can help with your tinnitus. Looking after your sleep and your sleep hygiene can help improve your tinnitus. Making sure that you're exercising, getting out and about, getting your hearing checked, and potentially getting some hearing aids. For some people, it literally turns off the tinnitus. Unfortunately, it doesn't work for everyone, but it's always nice that there are so many options out there. And the advice that we always give to someone is go and speak to your GP, because in a very, very, very small, very tiny proportion of cases, it can be the result of something underlying. And what they should be able to do is point you on to the specialists who will be able to check you out, check you over, and basically make sure that it's nothing scary.
0: Dependent where you are across the UK, it can take up to 3 years to get an appointment in secondary care. Many turn to the internet where so-called miracle cures are advertised, and I know your advice would be, don't waste your money, there isn't a miracle cure. But there are practitioners in the private sector that might be able to help, and in line with the wishes of your members, to help distinguish those who have adequate credentials and training, you've launched the Tinnitus Charter and the Sound Choice Quality Assurance Scheme.
2: We consulted with the tinnitus community and found their top priority was immediate access to high-quality care. Now, what we then wanted to say was, okay, what are the routes to access here? We've got the NHS, really important, absolutely vital, but it is big. It is sometimes a bit of a slow, lumbering beast. And so in the meantime, a lot of people call us as a charity and say, if I don't want to go through the NHS, if I've already tried that, it's not worked for me, where else can I go? And so this was really where the Tinnitus Charter and Sound Choice came in, was we need to have an answer. So what we want to do is basically be able to identify the providers of tinnitus care who are not NHS, who you hopefully should be able to walk into quite quickly, and you'll be able to get some answers, you'll be able to get some treatments, and you'll get them in such a way that you can feel confident that you're not being exploited, that you're not having the wool pulled over your eyes, that the treatments you're getting are evidence-based, that the level of care that you're getting is what you deserve.
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5: Angela Rayner says she's been cleared by HMRC over her tax affairs, potentially paving the way for a leadership challenge, while Wes Streeting reportedly prepares his. Dr. Andrew Barclay, a politics lecturer at the University of Sheffield, says this could drag on for a while.
6: If you think back to recent premierships such as Theresa May's, Boris Johnson's, arguably the writing was on the wall for both of these prime ministers sometime before they actually resigned. And this is especially true for the Labour Party, because the Labour Party don't have particularly good form when it comes to deposing party leaders.
5: Elsewhere, the UK economy has recorded its strongest quarterly growth in a year, increasing by 0.6% in the first 3 months of 2026. It comes despite disruptions stemming from the conflict in the Middle East. A lockdown order on a cruise ship hit by norovirus carrying mainly passengers from the UK has been lifted. It has been docked in Bordeaux for a day, but nobody was allowed to disembark. And it's set to be a scorching late May bank holiday weekend, with temperatures potentially reaching the mid-20s. From Radio News Hub, I'm Frankie Hessein.
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1: Hello there, it's Richard Smith here with another A to Z of Pop Trivia Challenge for you, and I'm looking for the answer to the following question. Barry Safferson from Leeds made his solo chart debut in 1968 with a song called Eloise. But what stage name did he use? Barry Safferson from Leeds made his solo chart debut in 1968 with a song called Eloise. But what stage name did he use? Okay, your time's up. Did you get it? It was more question than answer. It was Barry Ryan. Now, don't you? Well, that's all for now, but please do join me again soon here on your favourite station for more from the A to Z of Pop, and I'll see you later. Take care. Ta-ra!
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0: The stories that matter, the issues that count. Your personal prescription for your very best of health.
2: Studies show that one in five of us don't get enough sleep, but for the 14,000 who've been diagnosed with narcolepsy, a chronic neurological disorder, they can't get enough of it. Helen Strogman is a director of the charity Narcolepsy UK and who also lives with the condition.
3: There's two types of narcolepsy. There's type 1 and type 2 narcolepsy. And the most well-known symptom is this irresistible need for brief naps during the day. And that might be really sudden, but often people have some warning that it might happen. People also struggle to sleep throughout the night, and they might have sleep-related hallucinations, really scary dreams, and sleep paralysis. People with type 1 narcolepsy also have cataplexy, and this is a sudden loss of muscle tone that can range from just a kind of facial drooping around the cheeks, say, or it could be falling to the ground. And the emotions that cause that vary between people, but it's often laughter, humour, maybe anger. Type 2 has all of the other symptoms except cataplexy.
2: Do we know what causes narcolepsy?
3: Type 1 narcolepsy happens when the brain stops making orexin, which is a molecule that helps to regulate the sleep-wake cycle. And it's likely to be because of an autoimmune reaction. And that reaction is associated with an immune system gene variant that nearly everyone with type 1 narcolepsy has, but so does a lot of the rest of the population. And then narcolepsy might be triggered by specific bacterial or viral infections.
2: People with a family history of narcolepsy are at higher risk. However, most people with narcolepsy don't have a close relative with it. It can occur at any age, but commonly begins in adolescence, teenagers, and young adults up to the age of 30. How long does it take on average to be diagnosed?
3: In kind of recent years, it's taken 4 or 5 years between first symptoms and diagnosis. I think it's all sorts of reasons. So there's a societal attitude towards sleep where we don't really take sleepy people seriously or we judge them. I think it's difficult for people to recognise that there's something wrong and for the people around them, such as their teachers or family or colleagues, to do the same. We've done some research with GPs and they have a low awareness of narcolepsy. It's a relatively rare condition. They don't really know where to refer people to. And then it gets to the specialist care, and sleep as a specialism isn't very well recognised. It kind of falls between different specialties and there isn't much capacity for that.
2: And the availability of specialists, I understand, does depend on where you live. Are there a range of medications that can help once you've been diagnosed?
3: There's lots of drugs, old and new. The effectiveness and side effects really vary between people. So it can take a lot of time for people to get to the right treatment for them that allows them to lead as fulfilling a life as possible. And then that effectiveness might change over time, and so they might have to switch drugs. But really excitingly, there are new drugs under development, and these drugs directly act on the orexin pathway that causes type 1 narcolepsy. From what I've seen, they're likely to be twice as effective at managing daytime sleepiness in people with type 1 narcolepsy and to treat other symptoms as well.
2: And what adaptations have you found that has assisted you live well and work full time with narcolepsy?
3: Try to be aware of how narcolepsy is affecting you, and then to be kind to yourself and to adapt your life around it. So scheduled naps can really help, but they can also be logistically complex. You need to be able to persuade people to provide you somewhere that you can sleep safely. So I've also found it really helpful to identify as being disabled, and that has given me confidence to ask for reasonable adjustments at work and to understand the societal barriers that impact my well-being.
2: My grateful thanks to Helen Strongman. To find out more and to link through to Narcolepsy UK, for further help and support, visit wordonhealth.com. 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
2: Mae hi bron yn ddiddeg o'r gloch.
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5: Angela Rayner says she has been cleared of deliberate wrongdoing in an investigation over her tax affairs. It paves the way for a potential leadership bid against the Prime Minister, Sir Keir Starmer.
6: They've said that there wasn't any wrongdoing. I didn't try to avoid paying tax, or I wasn't careless in the way in which I conducted myself. At the time when I was in government and this came to my attention that there could have been tax owed, I was really shocked about that because I'd taken advice.
5: That was Rayner speaking to ITV News. Meanwhile, Sir Keir Starmer faces another difficult day, with Wes Streeting said to be ready to mount a leadership challenge too. But the government has hit a key target on cutting the number of people waiting for NHS care. The waiting list for routine hospital treatment in England has fallen for the fifth month in a row. And access to e-gates at UK airports will be expanded to include younger children. The gates use facial recognition technology to check passengers' identities against the photo in their passport. That's the latest from Radio News Hub. I'm Tanita Sims.
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8: New findings reveal UK households could be facing financial exhaustion after a year of adjustment to economic challenges. Sue Owen Bailey at Equifax UK has more.
9: Consumers have shown financial resilience, demonstrating ways to cope, like longer mortgages and buying and selling more secondhand goods. But we could be at a turning point. Savings are getting lower and higher borrowing costs and energy prices might be here for longer. Financial inclusion is more important than ever, and we're calling on the industry to help everyone live their financial best.
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10: In the Scottish Premiership, it will go down to the final day of the season as both Hearts and Celtic won last night. They will meet each other for an all-important title decider in Glasgow on Saturday. Elsewhere, Manchester City are just 2 points behind Arsenal after beating Crystal Palace 3-0. It's all to play for, with just two matches left of the season. Stockport will face either Bradford or Bolton in the League One playoffs at Wembley after beating Stevenage 3-0 on aggregate. Cricket and England have given Ollie Robertson one last chance to live up to his world-class potential. Managing Director of Men's Cricket Rob Key says he's worth a punt.
11: When he's fit and bowling at a decent pace for him, which is around 82, 83 mile an hour, he is world-class. When you look at his record, he is one of the few bowlers right up there statistically.
10: And Luke Littler has predicted fireworks as he chases Premier League history in Birmingham. The back-to-back world champion is targeting a record seventh nightly victory later tonight, having won the last 3 weeks in Liverpool, Aberdeen and Leeds to put him 5 points clear at the top of the table.
0: It's time to take you through the decades on Radio Glamorgan.

Good afternoon. We're taking you through the decades here on Hospital Radio Glamorgan on this Thursday. Madonna, Ray of Light. Before that, Prefab Sprite. King of Rock and Roll, Albuquerque. And Sad Cafe, Everybody Hurts. McFly and Dasher on the way. After, I play you this. Let's take it down a notch with Miley now. This is The Climb.

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1: Hello there, it's Richard Smith here with another A to Z of Pop Trivia Challenge for you, and I'm looking for the answer to the following question. Which Beatles E picks up the rice in a church where a wedding has been? Which Beatles E picks up the rice in a church where a wedding has been? Okay, your time's up. Did you get it? Well, the answer I was looking for, Eleanor Rigby.
2: Eleanor Rigby picks up the rice in the church where a wedding has been.
1: Well, that's all for now, but please do join me again soon here on your favourite station for more from the A to Z of Pop. And I'll see you later. Take care. Ta-ra!
0: The A to Z of Pop Trivia Challenge with Richard Smith. Hospital Radio Glamorgan. We're like a soothing kutch for your ears. And thanks to the app, whenever or wherever you need a kutch, we're here for you.

One of my favourites from McFly there, Shine a Light. It's Jamie here with you on Hospital Radio Glamorgan. On this Thursday afternoon at 12:24, Miley played before that, The Climb. So, in the last 12 months, there's been some good songs released, and quite a few of them have quite a country vibe to them. Hospital Radio Glamorgan. On this Thursday afternoon at 12:24, Miley played before that, The Climb. So, in the last 12 months, there's been some good songs released, and quite a few of them have quite a country vibe to them. This one

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1: BAFTA award-winning comedy Amanda Land has been renewed for a third series. The show, which stars Lucy Punch, Dame Joanna Lumley and Philippa Dunn, won a BAFTA at the weekend and will return for a new six-part run. Cat's Eye have announced a world tour, including shows in Dublin, London and Manchester later this year. The girl group were formed in 2023 on an X Factor-style competition show called Dream Academy. Their Wild World tour will see them perform across Europe and North America in the autumn. Veteran pop star Boy George says he's so sad that he did not make it through to the Eurovision Song Contest final. The Culture Club singer was part of the San Marino entry with the song Superstar, but was eliminated during the first semi-final following a public vote. And Sir Paul McCartney has described how valuable it is that songs such as the Beatles' Hey Jude can unite people at different ends of the political spectrum. Sir Paul says in Trump's America, Republicans and Democrats are at each other's throats, but when we do that song...

It's mad to think it's nearly been 12 months since Islaw kicked off their worldwide tour here in Cardiff at the Principality Stadium. There, Oasis and Lila. David Guetta, Let's Love before that at 25 to 1 on this Thursday afternoon. Lows tonight down to 5. A fair amount of wind around. Highs this afternoon reaching 13. Spice Girls now. 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

What a voice, what a man, Stevie Wonder, Living for the City. Here on Hospital Radio Glamorgan. ABBA before that, Super Trooper with me, Jamie. Hello, it's 11 minutes to 1 on this Thursday. We'll get you up to date with your latest news shortly after I play you Jennifer Page. And this next one from It Bites, this is Calling All the Heroes.

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So you know Elton John was born Reginald Kenneth Dwight. Lady Gaga was born Stephanie Germanotta. Bruno Mars born Peter Jean Hernandez. Jennifer Page was born Jennifer Scoggins. There you go. If ever that pops up in a pub quiz, you know where you hit it. Here on Hospital Radio Glamorgan. Hello, we're your healthy choice. As we approach 1 o'clock on this Thursday afternoon, I'm Jamie. It was It Bites and Calling All the Heroes before that. Now, one of the talents that have come to a lot of our attentions over the last 12 months or so in particular is this next girl, Olivia Dean. This is great. It's called Man I Need.

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4: Angela Rayner says she's been cleared by HMRC over her tax affairs, potentially paving the way for a leadership challenge against Sir Keir Starmer.
5: I've never wanted to avoid paying my tax, and to me that was the most distressing thing, is that people felt that I was tax dodging or trying to set up trusts to avoid tax, or being careless by not taking the appropriate advice, and HMRC have concluded that isn't the case.
4: That was Rayner speaking to ITV News. Wes Streeton is also reportedly preparing his resignation from government to launch his bid, and reports suggest the Armed Forces Minister Al Khans will also throw his hat into the ring. But the Chancellor has warned against risks to financial stability in the UK. It's after the economy unexpectedly grew in March, and global superstars Madonna and Shakira and South Korean boy band BTS will headline the first World Cup final halftime show. Coldplay frontman Chris Martin is the curator of the landmark performance. That's the latest from Radio News Hub and Tim Neatisms.
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1: Hello there, it's Richard Smith here with another A to Z of Pop Trivia Challenge for you, and I'm looking for the answer to the following question. Which A was the name of a group formed by former All Saints sisters Nicole and Natalie? Which A was the name of a group formed by former All Saints sisters Nicole and Natalie? Okay, your time's up. Did you get it? Well, the answer is Appleton. Don't worry, 'cause I'll always be there for you. And from 2003, a tune called Don't Worry. Well, that's all for now, but please do join me again soon here on your favourite station for more from the A to Z of Pop. Ta-ra!
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0: This is the Word on Health Report with Paul Pennington. Word on Health. The stories that matter, the issues that count. Your personal prescription for your very best of health. Around one in every 770 babies are born with hydrocephalus, which makes it uncommon but not rare. It's one of the more frequent neurological conditions requiring surgery in children. Awareness is considered to be insufficient, early recognition can be missed, and families report delayed diagnosis due to lack of knowledge. Victoria Glover is from Harry's Hydrocephalus Awareness Trust, otherwise known as Harry's HAT.
1: Hydrocephalus is a condition which is characterised by an abnormal buildup of fluid on the brain. When that fluid builds up inside the skull, that can cause pressure, and pressure on the brain for a prolonged period of time can cause brain damage and ultimately lifelong disability, unfortunately.
0: Do we know what causes it?
1: Hydrocephalus can be caused by so many different things. I think in the NHS they have maybe over a dozen ways of coding hydrocephalus based on the cause. For example, a bleed on the brain can cause hydrocephalus, a brain tumour. In my son's case, he has an arachnoid cyst in his brain, which caused a blockage and caused hydrocephalus. You can even get hydrocephalus if you've had a really bad head impact, you know, in a car accident or something like that. So there are so many different ways that you can get it. So it's not necessarily as straightforward as a standalone condition. I suppose you could class it as something that is caused by something else.
0: For those mums-to-be who are following all the health advice they're given during pregnancy, is there anything additionally they can do to prevent their newborn developing hydrocephalus?
1: You can't blame yourself if your child gets a diagnosis of hydrocephalus at all. It's one of those things, unfortunately. There are babies that are more likely to get it. For example, preterm babies, because they are more vulnerable to having bleeds on the brain. But no, there's no way that you can cause it as such, no.
0: Talk to me about the impact that hydrocephalus can have on the baby's development.
1: If you catch it early, then the child won't have any learning difficulties, hopefully. But if it isn't caught early, the more pressure, the more damage on the brain. Unfortunately, we tend to see the more impact it has on a child's development, issues with mobility and learning difficulty and various other comorbidities that exist alongside that. But then we also have children that we support within the charity who, for all intents and purposes, you might look at them and you might not know that they've had multiple brain surgeries throughout their life. So it really is a spectrum.
0: How do we catch it early?
1: One of the things that we're really passionate about is routine infant head measurements. If we routinely monitor head circumference in those babies in the community that don't have any risk factors that we know of to start with, if there is a sudden jump, that's a sign that maybe something needs looking at and for some further monitoring or referral to a specialist service. If your child's head is quite nicely following the chart as it should do, you've got no need to worry, and the majority of people listening to this will never have any need to worry. It's just that sudden jump, and that's why head measurement over time is important, because one measurement on its own doesn't really tell you anything at all.
0: And we should stress that these are routine, non-invasive head measurements that should be made by health professionals. I know from talking to you off microphone, you've taken this campaign all the way up to the UK government's health minister, who has been receptive. The mean average onset of hydrocephalus is at 4 months. How does the UK compare in terms of routinely measuring babies' heads with other countries?
1: Routinely, a child should get two measurements. One around the time of birth before they leave hospital, and that should be charted in your red book that you're given when your baby's born. And then again at around the 6 to 8 week check when you go to the GP, they should also measure the head with a paper tape measure, and again jot that down in your red book so that you've got a comparison between two numbers. That is it. Finland and Norway do 10 and 11 measurements respectively. America takes 8 measurements. France, I think, takes around 11. Germany takes 8. I mean, even the Republic of Ireland do 3, so that's 50% more than we're doing. We feel that if we were to have a measurement around 4 months, which is actually around the age that you would end up having your vaccinations, that hopefully we would catch the majority of them, we think. But it varies from baby to different baby, depending on their circumstances. And obviously those babies that are already identified as having risk factors would be monitored in a different way. But we're talking about those babies in the community that a mum or a dad has taken them home. They've got no idea that anything may be wrong. Those are the babies that we're sort of trying to target with this campaign.
0: My grateful thanks to Victoria Glover from Harry's HAT. 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
5: Wes Streeting has resigned as Health Secretary. It's a move that paves the way for a potential leadership challenge against Prime Minister Sir Keir Starmer. In a letter, he criticised the drift at the top of government. Now, the PM has insisted he'll stay put, but it is proving another difficult day for him. Angela Rayner says she's been cleared by HMRC over her tax affairs. That paves the way for a leadership challenge too. The Shadow Chancellor Sir Mel Stride says Sir Keir Starmer appears to have lost complete control of his government.
6: Government has absolutely no plan, particularly on how to deal with the economy, and I don't see that changing going forward. And the second thing is that we've seen complete disarray amongst Labour backbenchers, and a party in Parliament that's incapable of taking the kind of tough decisions like getting on top of the welfare bill, getting people back to work, that are required if we're getting to a better place. What we can't get away from is we're in a period of absolute chaos.
5: And patients with an aggressive stomach cancer are to benefit from a new type of treatment. That's after the NHS spending watchdog approved the first immunotherapy for people with this form of cancer. That's the latest from Radio News Hub. I'm Tanita Sims.
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7: New findings reveal UK households could be facing financial exhaustion after a year of adjustment to economic challenges. Sue Owen Bailey at Equifax UK has more.
8: Consumers have shown financial resilience, demonstrating ways to cope, like longer mortgages and buying and selling more secondhand goods. But we could be at a turning point. Savings are getting lower and higher borrowing costs and energy prices might be here for longer. Financial inclusion is more important than ever, and we're calling on the industry to help everyone live their financial best.
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But without the slightly odd aftertaste. 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
1: Hello there. It's Richard Smith here with another A to Z of Pop Trivia Challenge for you, and I'm looking for the answer to the following question. What K were living on Dead End Street in the 60s? So that's what K were living on Dead End Street in the 60s. Okay, your time's up. Did you get it? Well, the answer I was looking for was the Kinks. Hey!

0: 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Ta-ra!
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0: 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One giant leap for a bunch of folks in a booth in a corridor at the University Hospital of Wales. 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

Hey, can I ask you a question? Do you enjoy the 1960s? The vibrant clothes, the exciting music? If the answer's yes, then join me, Jane Jones, here on Hospital Radio Glamorgan at 5 p.m. on Friday and step into the 60s for 1 hour of pure indulgence.

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2: Fibromyalgia is a common long-term condition that affects between 1 in 20 and 1 in 50 of us, including the likes of Lady Gaga and Morgan Freeman. It's how the brain and nerves process pain, even without injury or inflammation. Instead of pain signals being normal, the nervous system becomes oversensitive, so people feel widespread body pain, often all over, not in one spot. And that can differ from patient to patient. But as Des Quinn, chair of Fibromyalgia Act, UK explains, chronic pain is only one aspect of its manifestation.
3: You have non-refreshing sleep, you're waking up in the morning, you've had 8 hours, and you don't feel as if you've had the benefit of it. There are cognitive issues as well. We call it fibrofog within the community, and it can be word selection issues. You're about to sit down at a table, could you pull out that chair for me? And the only word that comes to mind is table. Chair might be there in your mind, but you just can't find the word chair. And it's often the case that it's when you're overwhelmed, that's when fibrofog or these cognitive issues might be more prevalent. And then the last of the core symptoms is fatigue. And if you think about going through the day, you get to 3 o'clock and it's as if somebody's just pulled the plug. The energy is completely gone. You don't have anything more to give. It's not a case of you just need to go to your bed and get a little bit more sleep. It's not something that will be cured by that. And then you have other comorbid conditions that can come along and are quite common, like IBS or migraines, for example. And then there's other symptoms that people might collect along the way that are perhaps common in people with fibromyalgia, but they're not part of that core symptom set. Temperature dysregulation, some people will feel too hot, some people will feel too cold. But there's a lot of other symptoms that people can have.
2: It's unclear what causes fibromyalgia, and it may be a combination of biological and psychological factors involved. From what little we do know, who's more likely to develop fibromyalgia?
3: More women will be diagnosed than men. More people over the age of 40 will be diagnosed than people that are in their teens, for example. But it can affect anyone. There are some things that have happened in people's lives that might be almost, you could put your finger on it, as that's the cause for some people. Often if somebody's given birth or they've had sepsis or they've had a car crash, some sort of physical trauma, and then the symptoms happen quite quickly afterwards. It can also be that psychological trauma might be underpinning why some people will get it. But there's lots of people that can't put their finger on it. Research suggests that you might have a predisposition, a risk factor. It's not necessarily genetic. It is common in some families, but you might be having this risk factor and then you have this environmental trigger, if you like.
2: When I first covered fibromyalgia over 20 years ago, it was a widely held belief that this was a condition that only affected women. Has that belief lingered, making it difficult for men to be diagnosed and access treatment and support?
3: And it is quite common that males feel a little bit disenfranchised. When you're interacting with health professionals, if they still hold part of that stereotype, then it's harder for you to be diagnosed with the condition, so therefore you're not getting access to the support that you should do. Then you have the other aspects that are often part of being a male with a health condition, maybe not going to the doctor as often as you should do, or when things are presenting that should make you go. Your own psychological makeup that's part of the male psyche or whatever, that you have to be earning, you have to be supporting, you have to do this. There are challenges, but there are challenges towards women with the condition as well.
2: The good news is new guidelines are helping speed up diagnosis, and whilst there is no cure, there are treatments for fibromyalgia, with management usually working best as a combination of approaches tailored to the individual, with survey data suggesting outside of those affected, only 37% of the UK public know what fibromyalgia is. Living with it can be isolating, which I know, alongside your helpline and website, your organisation exists to help patients overcome.
3: There's over 100 support groups. Going along to one of those support groups is something I will always recommend to people, because often you feel alone, you feel as if it's all in your head. So often it's the case that individuals will go to support group and have this affirmation moment, but they are not alone.
2: My grateful thanks to Des Quinn. 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
5: Wes Streeting has resigned as health secretary, saying he's lost confidence in the prime minister's leadership. In his resignation letter to Sir Keir Starmer, he's criticised a lack of vision and says it's clear the PM will not lead Labour into the next election. Although he's quit, Streeting has not yet triggered a leadership challenge. Shadow Chancellor Samuel Stride thinks Sir Keir has lost complete control of his government.
6: We're in a period of absolute chaos when our country is facing into some of the biggest challenges that it's faced in many years, a war in the Middle East, spiking oil prices, inflationary pressures, and yet we've got all of this noises off going on in government.
5: Meanwhile, potential leadership hopeful Angela Rayner's in the clear over her tax affairs. The former deputy PM had been investigated by HMRC. The King's been on a walkabout in Golders Green, the site of a recent anti-Semitic attack. Charles has met with Jewish victims of a double stabbing. And Madonna, Shakira and BTS are to headline the halftime show at the World Cup final. That's the latest from Radio News Hub. I'm David Hall.
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1: Hello there, it's Richard Smith here with another A to Z of Pop Trivia Challenge for you, and I'm looking for the answer to the following question. Michael Stipe is the lead singer and frontman of which American R band? So that's Michael Stipe is the lead singer and frontman of which American R band? Okay, your time's up. Did you get it? Hope you got it. It was R.E.M. And from 1998, a track called Day Sleeper. R.E.M. Well, that's all for now, but please do join me again soon here on your favourite station for more from the A to Z of Pop. Ta-ra!
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One giant leap for a bunch of folks in a booth in a corridor at the University Hospital of Wales. 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
0: The stories that matter, the issues that count. Your personal prescription for your very best of health. If caught early, testicular cancer has a 98% cure rate, with men between the ages of 15 and 45 most at risk. Yet, research from male cancer charity Orchid has revealed 80% of young people are not able to identify that they are in the age group most at risk, and 3 in 4 young men don't regularly check themselves for the disease. Robert Corns from Orchid talks us through the telltale signs that guys need to be looking out for.
2: Over 90% of men will first notice a small painless lump, which is attached directly to the testicle. About 20% of men may feel some discomfort, aches or pain in the region, but the majority of men, it will be a small painless lump that doesn't go away and is attached directly to the testicle.
0: Robert, I know testicular cancer can happen to any young man, but there are those who have an elevated risk, aren't there?
2: Family history increases the risks. If a father had testicular cancer, the risk to a son is about 4 or 5 times greater. If a brother had testicular cancer, that risk is about 9 or 10 times greater. We also know that having had testicular cancer previously, there's more likelihood that it can reoccur. Poorly functioning testicles or testicles that aren't maintaining proper function may increase the risk. And having had a history of an undescended testicle, although this can be corrected in childhood using a fairly simple surgical procedure, the risk of testicular cancer is still raised. And men who are perhaps having fertility problems are slightly more at risk.
0: Testicular cancer affects over 2,200 men each year. When it comes to self-examination, it really is so important for all young men to have a greater understanding of their anatomy and to check themselves regularly. And if you do detect something, don't bury your head in the sand. Do something about it immediately.
2: The quicker a potential problem like testicular cancer is identified, the quicker it can be treated and the less treatment potentially that will involve.
0: For more information and to access the latest edition of the Word on Health podcast, log on to our website, www.wordonhealth.com. 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
4: Wes Streeting has quit as Health Secretary and is calling for a broad leadership contest. In his resignation letter, he told the Prime Minister he's lost confidence in his premiership but hasn't yet launched a bid to replace him. Scottish Labour MP Brian Leishman says the game's up for the PM and he's backing Burnham.
5: Keir Starmer has not got the job. His position is now untenable. He has got to reflect on last week's horrendous results in Wales, England and, of course, in Scotland. I would probably endorse Andy Burnham.
4: Meanwhile, HMRC have cleared Angela Rayner over her tax affairs. It could now clear the way for her to enter any leadership contest. The economy unexpectedly grew in March. It was up 0.6% in the first 3 months of the year. A former imam's been jailed for life after a series of sexual assaults on women and girls as young as 12. 54-year-old Abdul Halim Khan from East London carried out attacks against 7 victims. And the King has visited the victims of the Golders Green stabbings. Charles has also spoken of his concerns about rising anti-Semitism. That's the latest from Radio News Hub. I'm David Hall.
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7: New findings reveal UK households could be facing financial exhaustion after a year of adjustment to economic challenges. Sue Owen Bailey at Equifax UK has more.
8: Consumers have shown financial resilience, demonstrating ways to cope, like longer mortgages and buying and selling more secondhand goods. But we could be at a turning point. Savings are getting lower and higher borrowing costs and energy prices might be here for longer. Financial inclusion is more important than ever, and we're calling on the industry to help everyone live their financial best.
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1: Hello there, it's Richard Smith here with another A to Z of Pop Trivia Challenge for you, and I'm looking for the answer to the following question. 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So which easy-listening sea legend was initially called the Singing Barber, as he owned a barber shop in his hometown? Okay, your time's up. Did you get it? Well, the answer is Perry Como.
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1: 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Ta-ra!
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0: 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Let's make tonight.

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0: The stories that matter, the issues that count. 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
2: Peripheral artery disease, or PAD as it's otherwise known, is a common and under-recognised problem affecting one in five people over the age of 60, but increasingly affects younger people, especially in those of us with high blood pressure and or diabetes. Data suggests around 70% of the general population have never even heard of it, a situation the Circulation Foundation is trying to change. Their chair is Rachel Forsyth, a consultant vascular surgeon in Edinburgh.
3: Peripheral artery disease is disease of the arteries outside of the heart, so in the peripheries of the body. We most typically talk about peripheral artery disease relating to the legs.
2: How does it come about?
3: Artery disease is a narrowing or hardening of the arteries that occurs usually over time, and that's as a result of often smoking, diabetes, high blood pressure. The body builds up some calcified hardening of the arteries, and that can narrow down, and sometimes the artery can block off altogether. It can, in some situations, in its worst form, lead to amputation of the leg. And unfortunately, a large population of people who have peripheral artery disease also have the same process occurring in their heart arteries or their arteries leading to the brain. And therefore, these people are at risk of subsequent heart attacks and strokes.
2: How might peripheral artery disease manifest itself?
3: The most common early symptom is called intermittent claudication. Intermittent being it doesn't happen all the time. Claudication tells us that the muscle in either the calf or the thigh, depending where the artery problem is, becomes crampy essentially. And that normally happens at a reproducible distance, so the same distance of walking every time. Maybe someone can walk 100 yards, then they have the calf pain, it's really sore, they might walk a few more yards and they have to stop. When they stop walking, the pain settles down. It's usually worse up hills as well. So that's the classical symptom associated with the milder form of peripheral artery disease. When we say mild, claudication can still have a massive impact on people's lives. Even though their symptoms stop when they stop walking, it's a signal of serious problems with the arteries in the legs, but also in the rest of the body. The other thing about peripheral artery disease is it can be in the background without patients having any symptoms at all, because this hardening can happen so slowly over time that the body can try to compensate for it, but you still have that cardiovascular risk. And the other side of things is that sometimes it doesn't present in that fashion with pain that's reproducible at the same distance every time. Of course, not everyone follows the textbook with their symptoms. As the disease gets more severe, the symptoms do become more serious. We have a syndrome called chronic limb-threatening ischemia. The distance that you can walk becomes shorter and shorter, and then maybe you feel a bit of pain in your foot when you're doing nothing. Typically, patients might have pain in their foot at night when your leg's elevated in the bed. You don't have the use of gravity to help the blood get down to your foot. And the classic thing that our patients say is that I have pain in my foot that wakes me up from sleep, and I have to hang my leg over the side of the bed. So a little bit of gravity can help the blood get down. Unfortunately, some people progress to developing wounds on their toes, particularly, or on their foot that don't heal up. And those patients are in a limb-threatening situation.
2: If caught in those early stages, PAD can often be successfully managed or treated. So if what we're discussing here strikes a chord with you, please talk to your GP. And outside of those going through the mild stages, there's diet, exercise, and lifestyle measures we can take to reduce the likelihood of the hardening of the arteries. Whilst I know we have seen advances in surgical procedures to help those with severe PAD, the outcomes are not what you and the vascular health community would want for these patients. As a charity, you've been lobbying policymakers to bring about change. What's been your focus?
3: The Circulation Foundation has been working with a growing coalition of stakeholders, along with MPs across all parties, working with the Royal College of Podiatry on bringing momentum to this awareness campaign. There was a white paper released making some suggestions for commissioning documents for national pathways, and that's to improve access to care for people with peripheral artery disease. We need to get people through the diagnostic pathway quicker. But we're also working on some public awareness campaigns. 70% of the general population will be in the dark about this, and so we're kind of working on those sorts of strategies as well.
2: My grateful thanks to Rachel Forsyth. To find out more and to connect through to the Circulation Foundation, visit wordonhealth.com. 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

0: from the heart of the Heath, serving the University Hospital of Wales, St David's Hospital, and the Cardiff Royal Infirmary too.
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5: A Labour MP has said he will step down to make way for the Mayor of Manchester, Andy Burnham, to return to Parliament. Jos Simons, the MP for Makerfield in the North West, made the announcement just hours after Wes Streeting quit, saying he'd lost confidence in the Prime Minister. In reply, Sir Keir Starmer says he's very sorry the Health Secretary is leaving the government. Despite much speculation, though, Mr. Streeting has yet to formally trigger a leadership contest. Shadow Chancellor Sir Mel Stride thinks the PM has lost complete control of his government.
6: What we can't get away from is we're in a period of absolute chaos when our country is facing into some of the biggest challenges that it's faced in many years, a war in the Middle East, spiking oil prices, inflationary pressures, and yet we've got all of this noises off going on in government.
5: Meanwhile, another potential leadership hopeful, Angela Rayner, is in the clear over her tax affairs. The former deputy PM has been investigated by HMRC. That's the latest from Radio News Hub. I'm David Hall.
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1: Hello there, it's Richard Smith here with another A to Z of Pop Trivia Challenge for you, and I'm looking for the answer to the following question. Doo Wah Diddy Diddy was a 1964 UK number one hit for which M? Doo Wah Diddy Diddy was a UK number one hit in 1964 for which M? Okay, your time's up. Did you get it? Be surprised if you didn't. It was Manfred Mann.
2: There she was, just walking down the street singing.
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1: 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And I'll see you later. Take care. Ta-ra.
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0: The stories that matter, the issues that count. Your personal prescription for your very best of health.
2: Thrombosis is when you have a blood clot in a blood vessel. According to research, 1 in 20 of us will experience a blood clot at some point in our lives. And, sadly, 1 in 4 deaths in the UK are related to blood clots. Professor Beverly Hunt, OBE, is medical lead with the charity Thrombosis UK.
3: When you have a blood clot in one of the coronary arteries in the heart, you have a heart attack. When you have a blood clot in a major artery in the brain, you'll have a stroke. And then when you have a blood clot in the deep veins of your leg, you will have what we call a deep vein thrombosis. And that can grow. Bits of it can break off and travel through the body, through the heart, and block the blood supply to parts or all of the lung. And that's known as a pulmonary embolism.
2: Professor Hunt, recent UK evidence suggests there's insufficient public understanding of blood clot risks and prevention, something I know that Thrombosis UK are dedicated to changing. Give me an example of where we might improve our knowledge.
3: We always need to tell people about what are the signs and symptoms of these clots, and so how they can pick them up early. People know that deep vein thrombosis are associated with a swollen leg, or a change in colour of the leg. But in actual fact, about 80% of all the DVT just present with unexpected pain in the muscles. So it's almost like having muscle sprain. That can evolve into the clots breaking off and causing pulmonary embolism.
2: We have more details on the wordonhealth.com website on the signs and symptoms. Alongside those of us with a family history of blood clots, who's most at risk of developing them?
3: As you get older, your blood naturally gets more sticky. And then we have being overweight. For women, it's being pregnant and then taking the combined oral contraceptive pill. And the other one is oral hormone replacement therapy. Now, I say oral, I mean the tablets, whereas if you have patches or you have spray on HRT, it doesn't have that increased risk. And in fact, about 55% of all the clots that we see are due to someone being in hospital. If you're in hospital for more than 24 hours and you're not well, and then you get a little bit immobile because you're feeling unwell and you might be lying in bed, and it's really the combination of those factors that cause people to have the clots. And most of the people might develop the clot in hospital, but it doesn't show itself till after the patient's been discharged. So when you go into hospital, you should get your risk assessed. You often don't know it's happening. The doctor or nurse will just fill in a form and then give you the appropriate prevention to really reduce your risk of having a clot. If you do get admitted to hospital, then do make sure that you receive the preventative measures if you need them.
2: Over recent years, there's been a concerted effort across the NHS to reduce the risk of hospital-related blood clots, and when it comes to self-help, in risk reduction, that centres around staying slim, eating a good balanced diet, not smoking, and exercising regularly. One of the key focuses of Thrombosis UK, the charity that you set up, is on research. Where are we in terms of developing new treatments for thrombosis?
3: Where every thrombosis expert wants to be is to have a perfect blood thinner, and a perfect blood thinner is one which stops you having blood clots and doesn't increase the risk of bleeding. We've got some new ones coming through that look more exciting because they reduce the risk of blood clots but have a lower bleeding risk.
2: My grateful thanks to Professor Beverly Hunt, OBE. 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
4: Andy Burnham has confirmed he intends to stand in a by-election in a bid to return to Westminster. In what's being seen as a clear sign he plans to run for the leadership, the Manchester mayor will run for the seat of Makerfield in the North West. Its current MP, Josh Simons, has announced he will step down in order to make way for Mr. Burnham. Scottish Labour MP Brian Leishman thinks he's the best man for the job.
5: His record in Greater Manchester speaks for itself. I also think that he is probably the most skillful communicator in the Labour Party at the moment, at whatever level, and he is the best person, I think, that can take the growing fight and danger that Reform pose.
4: Speaking of which, Reform UK leader Nigel Farage says he's looking forward to the contest and will throw everything at it. Earlier, another leadership hopeful, Wes Streeting, quit as Health Secretary, saying he'd lost confidence in the Prime Minister. And a third leadership challenger, Angela Rayner, has been cleared by the HMRC over her tax affairs, leaving her in a position to run. That's the latest from Radio News Hub. I'm David Hall.
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1: Hello there, it's Richard Smith here with another A to Z of Pop Trivia Challenge for you, and I'm looking for the answer to the following question. Which A said drop the pilot in 1983? Short but sweet, isn't it? Which A said drop the pilot in 1983? Okay, your time's up. Did you get it? Well, the answer I was looking for was Joan Armatrading. Well, that's all for now, but please do join me again soon here on your favourite station for more from the A to Z of Pop. And I'll see you later. Ta-ra!
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the heart of the Heath, serving the University Hospital of Wales, St David's Hospital and the Cardiff Royal Infirmary too. 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
0: The stories that matter, the issues that count. Your personal prescription for your very best of health. One in six of us now live with some form of hearing loss, and this is set to increase to one in five within the next two decades. Gemma Hitchin is from Action on Hearing Loss.
2: Lots of different things that can cause hearing loss, but ageing is a significant factor. About 45% of over 50-year-olds that have some level of hearing loss. That increases again as you get older to about 70% of over 70-year-olds.
0: And if you are encountering some form of undiagnosed hearing loss, it's important to get it checked out, isn't it?
2: On our Action on Hearing Loss website, we have an online hearing check, and you can take it over the phone. It only takes up to 5 minutes. It's a nice, easy test that you can do in the comfort of your own home, measuring how well you can hear speech through noise. It will then advise you whether you have a hearing loss or not, and the steps that you need to take next.
0: Hearing tests on the NHS are free of charge, and should we need a free NHS hearing aid, these devices are light years away from the hearing aids of yesteryear, aren't they?
2: Hearing aids are much better looking these days, but also in terms of technology, they're much better, and we can fit them up to match your hearing loss much more accurately.
0: Hearing loss can strike at any age. Are there things that the younger generation can do to protect their precious gift?
2: Some forms of hearing loss are preventable, for example, exposure to noise. One of the biggest concerns we have is exposure to music. Are people listening responsibly? And they may not be aware that if they're listening to the levels quite loud and they keep doing that, there's a danger of damaging the ears permanently. There are simple steps, though, that you can take. Keep an eye on the level of volume that you're listening at. Up-to-date MP3 players, for example, and on your mobile phones, have a visual display so it will tell you how loud you're listening and if you're going above the danger zone.
0: And when it comes to cleaning, we shouldn't stick anything smaller than our elbow in our ears, should we?
2: Don't put anything in your ears at all. Your ears are self-cleaning. They do get rid of the wax and debris themselves. Wax is part of the cleaning process, believe it or not. It gets rid of all the dead skin and bacteria and any bugs that might get caught in there. So if you use cotton buds, for example, you're scratching the ear canal and it prevents the wax from coming out of your ears naturally. And sometimes it can actually push the wax further down into the ear where it can get stuck. And you can end up with all sorts of problems, infections, perforations in the eardrum, which can lead to hearing loss as well.
0: To access the online hearing test mentioned in this report and for further information, help and support, log on to www.wordandhealth.com. 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
5: Andy Burnham is to try and run for Parliament. Labour MP Joss Simons has announced he will stand down and trigger a by-election in his Makerfield constituency. The Manchester Mayor has already confirmed he intends to run, and sources in Downing Street have told Labour MPs they won't attempt to block him. Scottish Labour leader Anna Sawar says they need to get on with governing.
6: I'm not interested in the personalities, I'm interested in the outcomes. Because what's really important here is that we have a Labour government that has the trust of people across the country and is delivering for people right across the UK.
5: If Andy Burnham wins a by-election, it would allow him to challenge Sir Keir Starmer. And in another dramatic day in Westminster, the Health Secretary, Wes Streeting, resigned, saying he'd lost confidence in the Prime Minister. But he fell short of announcing his intention to run for the leadership. Meanwhile, another hopeful, Angela Rayner, revealed today that she's been cleared by HMRC over her tax affairs, leaving her in a position to run as well. That's the latest from Radio News Hub. I'm David Hall.
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1: Hello there, it's Richard Smith here with another A to Z of Pop Trivia Challenge for you, and I'm looking for the answer to the following question. Which C jazz singer-pianist made a version of Everlasting Love in 2004? So that's which C jazz singer-pianist made a version of Everlasting Love in 2004? Okay, your time's up. Did you get it? Well, the answer I was looking for was Jamie Cullum.
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1: 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And I'll see you later. Ta-ra!
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But without the slightly odd aftertaste. 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

0: This is the Word and Health Doc Spot, your bite-sized guide to everyday health with Paul Pennington, and Dr. Jill Jenkins. Ingrowing toenails affect an estimated 10% of the population, and as anyone who's had one knows, they can cause pain and infection. But Jill, why do they grow this way?
1: Usually affecting the big toe, it all goes wrong when the skin at the side of the nail is pushed further over the nail than usual. The nail cuts into the skin surface, allowing infection to set in, and it becomes swollen, painful and weepy. The cause may be tight shoes causing pressure on the skin, but it's aggravated by cutting your nails wrongly, and also by any injury or disease of the toe. In the early stages, it helps just to soak your toe twice a day in hot, salty water. But if you've already got infection, it may need treating with antibiotics. If it's severe, you may have to have part or all of the nail removed. This can usually be done by a podiatrist or your GP. Prevent it happening by wearing shoes that aren't too tight. Keep your feet clean and cut your toenails straight across. Unlike your fingernails, you shouldn't shape your toenails into a curve.
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5: Andy Burnham has confirmed he intends to stand in a by-election in a bid to return to Westminster. In what's being seen as a clear sign he plans to run for the Labour leadership, the Manchester Mayor will run for the seat of Makerfield in the North West. Its current MP, Jos Simons, has announced he will step down in order to make way for Mr Burnham. Scottish Labour MP, Brian Leishman, thinks he's the best man for the job.
6: His record in Greater Manchester speaks for itself. I also think that he is probably the most skillful communicator in the Labour Party at the moment, at whatever level, and he is the best person that I think that can take the growing fight in danger that reform pose.
5: Another leadership hopeful, Wes Streeting, has quit as Health Secretary, and Angela Rayner has been cleared by the HMRC over her tax affairs, leaving her in a position to run as well. Elsewhere, the economy unexpectedly grew in March. It was up 0.6%. Police say they've identified the three women who died in the sea off Brighton, and the King has visited the victims of the Golders Green stabbings. That's the latest from Radio News Hub. I'm David Hall.
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And Hospital Radio Glamorgan being here for you all day, every day. That last one is a definite.

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She's taking-

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1: Hello there, it's Richard Smith here with another A to Z of Pop Trivia Challenge for you, and I'm looking for the answer to the following question. Which American S was dancing in the dark during 1985? So that's which American S was dancing in the dark during 1985? Okay, your time's up. Did you get it? Well, the answer is The Boss. It's Bruce Springsteen.

0: 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Ta-ra!
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0: This is the Word and Health Doc Spot with Paul Pennington, and Dr. Jill Jenkins. Athlete's foot is caused by fungal parasites, which also cause thrush and ringworm. We normally live with millions of fungal spores on our bodies, which feed on dead skin cells, and they're usually harmless. So, Dr. Jill, why does this horrible-sounding infection start?
1: Fungi love warm, moist places, so nice sweaty feet in tight-fitting trainers are a great breeding ground, especially if you've recently been ill or had antibiotics, which affect the balance of the bug populations normally living on your skin. The condition is contagious. You may have come across new fungi spread by direct skin-to-skin contact and indirectly through towels, shoes, floors.
0: So how do we treat it?
1: Athlete's foot can be treated with antifungal creams, sprays, liquids and powders that are available from pharmacists without a prescription, and you need to continue for 2 weeks after the symptoms have disappeared to ensure the infection's been treated effectively. You also need to work on clearing the colonies that remain, such as in your trainers. You can use powder in them or bung them in the washing machine, but be sure to dry them thoroughly afterwards.
0: For further information, log on to www.wordandhealth.com. 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This is the Word on Health Doc Spot with Paul Pennington and Dr. Jill Jenkins. Because your health matters.

One small step for radio. One giant leap for a bunch of folks in a booth in a corridor at the University Hospital of Wales. We are Hospital Radio Glamorgan, and you can now listen to us on DAB.

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2: Mae hi bron yn ddeg o'r gloch.
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5: Andy Burnham is to try and run for Parliament. Labour MP Josh Simons has announced he will stand down and trigger a by-election in his Makerfield constituency. The Manchester Mayor's confirmed he intends to run, and it's understood the PM won't attempt to block him. Scottish Labour leader Anna Sawa says they need to get on with governing.
6: I'm not interested in the personalities, I'm interested in the outcomes, because what's really important here is that we have a Labour government that has the trust of people across the country and is delivering for people right across the UK.
5: If Andy Burnham wins a by-election, it would allow him to challenge Sir Keir Starmer. He would join other hopefuls, Wes Streeting, who's resigned as Health Secretary, and potentially Angela Rayner, who says she's been cleared over her tax affairs. Nigel Farage says the £5 million he received from a billionaire Reform UK donor was given to him on a completely unconditional basis. The King's been on a walkabout in Golders Green and met the Jewish victims of the recent anti-Semitic attack, and Madonna will headline the halftime show at the World Cup. That's the latest from Radio News Hub. I'm David Hall.
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1: Hello there, it's Richard Smith here with another A to Z of Pop Trivia Challenge for you, and I'm looking for the answer to the following question. Do Anything You Wanna Do was the biggest UK chart hit for which E in 1977? Do Anything You Wanna Do was the biggest UK chart hit for which E in 1977? Okay, your time's up. Did you get it? Well, the answer I was looking for was Eddie and the Hot Rods. Do anything you wanna do. Do you remember it yet? Do anything you wanna do. Well, that's all for now, but please do join me again soon here on your favourite station for more from the A to Z of Pop. And I'll see you later. Take care. Ta-ra.
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0: This is the Word on Health Doc Spot with Paul Pennington, and Dr. Jill Jenkins. Jill, we hear the term repetitive strain injury, or RSI as it's otherwise known, but what does it mean and what can you do if you think you have it?
1: There's some debate about the exact nature of RSI, but it's the name often given to a large group of problems affecting the muscles, tendons and nerves, primarily of the neck and the upper limbs. It may be triggered by repeated activity without allowing the limb to rest properly. A good example is tennis elbow. Symptoms of RSI include aches, pains, swelling, numbness, tingling, weakness and cramps, but there may be few outward signs. RSI is caused by a combination of overuse and repetition, awkward or static posture, and insufficient recovery time. Stress and anxiety are usually very important factors. Treatment will depend on the diagnosis, including initially resting, massage, and physio or manipulation. Immobilization by splinting and sometimes long-term medication and steroid injections may also be used. Posture is very important as a trigger, and improving it will aid recovery.
0: For further information, log on to www.wordandhealth.com. 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

0: Because I gotta have faith. Mm, I gotta have faith. Because I gotta have faith, faith, faith. I gotta have faith, faith, faith.
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4: Andy Burnham has confirmed he intends to stand in a by-election in a bid to return to Westminster. In what's being seen as a clear sign he plans to run for the Labour leadership, the Manchester Mayor will run for the seat of Makerfield in the North West. His current MP, Josh Simons, has announced he will step down in order to make way for Mr Burnham. Scottish Labour MP Brian Leishman thinks he's the best man for the job.
5: His record in Greater Manchester speaks for itself. I also think that he is probably the most skillful communicator in the Labour Party at the moment, at whatever level, and he is the best person that I think that can take the growing fight in danger that reform.
4: Another leadership hopeful, Wes Streeting, has quit as Health Secretary, and Angela Rayne has been cleared by the HMRC over her tax affairs, leaving her in a position to run as well. Elsewhere, the economy unexpectedly grew in March. It was up 0.6%. Police say they've identified the three women who died in the sea off Brighton, and the King has visited the victims of the Golders Green stabbings. That's the latest from Radio News Hub. I'm David Hall.
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1: Hello there. It's Richard Smith here with another A to Z of Pop Trivia Challenge for you. And I'm looking for the answer to the following question. Everybody Knows was a 1967 UK number 2 hit for which five-piece that took their name from their C drummer? Everybody Knows was a UK number 2 hit in 1967 for which five-piece that took their name from their C drummer? Okay, your time's up. Did you get it? Well, the answer I was looking for was the Dave Clark Five. Everybody knows we're through. Now they all can see the tears I cry. Well, that's all for now, but please do join me again soon here on your favourite station for more from the A to Z of Pop. And I'll see you later. Take care. Ta-ra!
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0: This is the Word and Health Doc Spot, your bite-sized guide to everyday health with Paul Pennington, and Dr. Jill Jenkins. Anemia is a low blood count causing tiredness, breathlessness, and poor concentration. So, Jill, is it simply a matter of taking iron tablets?
1: Although iron deficiency anemia is the

0: commonest sort. Anemia can have a wide variety of causes, resulting from problems in the red blood cell system, such as excessive bleeding, poor red cell production by the bone marrow, and poor absorption of vitamins and minerals such as B12, folate or iron, or simply as a result of chronic disease. This means that an anemic person's blood doesn't carry enough oxygen, causing a lack of energy, breathlessness and palpitations. Your doctor will want to check your medical history and your blood count before advising which treatment may help. 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
2: Mae Hebron yn ddiddeg o'r gloch. 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
4: Andy Burnham is to try and run for Parliament. Labour MP Josh Simons has announced he will stand down and trigger a by-election in his Makerfield constituency. The Manchester Mayor's confirmed he intends to run, and it's understood the PM won't attempt to block him. Scottish Labour leader Anna Sarwar says they need to get on with governing.
5: I'm not interested in the personalities, I'm interested in the outcomes, because what's really important here is that we have a Labour government that has the trust of people across the country and is delivering for people right across the UK.
4: If Andy Burnham wins a by-election, it would allow him to challenge Sir Keir Starmer. He would join other hopefuls, Wes Streeting, who's resigned as Health Secretary, and potentially Angela Rayner, who says she's been cleared over her tax affairs. Nigel Farage says the £5 million he received from a billionaire Reform UK donor was given to him on a completely unconditional basis. The King's been on a walkabout in Golders Green and met the Jewish victims of the recent anti-Semitic attack, and Madonna will headline the halftime show at the World Cup. That's the latest from Radio News Hub. I'm David Hall.
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1: Hello there, it's Richard Smith here with another A to Z of Pop Trivia Challenge for you. And I'm looking for the answer to the following question. Which G group, consisting of Peter Cox and Richard Drummey, were saying Don't Look Down in 1985? Which G group, consisting of Peter Cox and Richard Drummey, were saying Don't Look Down in 1985? Okay, your time's up. Did you get it? Wasn't easy, but the answer I was looking for was Go West. Well, that's all for now, but please do join me again soon here on your favourite station for more from the A to Z of Pop, and I'll see you later. Take care. Ta-ra!
0: The A to Z of Pop Trivia Challenge with Richard Smith.

from the heart of the Heath, serving the University Hospital of Wales, St David's Hospital and the Cardiff Royal Infirmary too. 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
3: Andy Burnham has confirmed he intends to stand in a by-election in a bid to return to Westminster. In what's being seen as a clear sign he plans to run for the Labour leadership, the Manchester Mayor will run for the seat of Makerfield in the North West. Its current MP, Josh Simons, has announced he will step down in order to make way for Mr Burnham. Scottish Labour MP Brian Leishman thinks he's the best man for the job.
4: His record in Greater Manchester speaks for itself. I also think that he is probably the most skillful communicator in the Labour Party at the moment at whatever level, and he is the best person that I think that can take the growing fight and danger that reform pose.
3: Another leadership hopeful, Wes Streeting, has quit as Health Secretary, and Angela Rayne has been cleared by the HMRC over her tax affairs, leaving her in a position to run as well. Elsewhere, the economy unexpectedly grew in March. It was up 0.6%. Police say they've identified the three women who died in the sea off Brighton, and the King has visited the victims of the Golders Green stabbings. That's the latest from Radio News Hub. I'm David Hall.
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